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0: working. So why is this happening and how can you avoid the situation? We'll ask John for his ideas when we come back with more of the Retirement Solution on News Radio 840 WHAS right after this.
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2: ABC News, I'm Chuck Sievertson. In the Iran war, which doesn't yet have a deal and is supposed to have a ceasefire, Bahrain's government said Iran fired missiles and drones towards it and Kuwait today. The U.S. military says its forces shot down all but one, which missed its target. On California's slow election count, ABC's Alex Stone in Los Angeles.
3: Without any evidence, President Trump claims a slow vote count here is because Democrats are cheating and trying to steal votes away from Republicans. And he said the U.S. attorney will investigate. Initially, the U.S. attorney here in L.A. had no comment, but now says there are multiple election fraud investigations underway.
2: Democrat Javier Becerra's advanced to the general election for California governor to succeed Democratic incumbent Gavin Newsom. An exciting game two of the NBA Finals in San Antonio last night. The Spurs and Knicks were tied with 12 seconds left. The Knicks won it 105-104, leading the series 2-0. This is ABC News.
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0: 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People are retiring. And they've got spending plans, and the results are in. It's not going the way they want it to. I'm laughing. Not, I'm not laughing at people. I'm laughing sympathetically because as I feel like for a lot of Americans, we just get so frustrated. It's like we feel like we're doing things right, and then we end up finding out we're doing it wrong, which is why you're here, John. You are here to give us some information, some things to chew on.
5: Absolutely.
0: So thank you very much. Now, this is where I have fallen short. I don't know if this is just based on people that were DIYing, but there was a study done by Nationwide Retirement Institute. They asked people who retired within the last 5 years. And if you do the quick math, that's right about 2020, 2021. So it's been a crazy 5 years.
5: It has.
0: Give them credit. But for these people, they found only 40% said their spending plan is working. So that leaves 60% saying their spending plan is not working. 21% of respondents said they are having to cut back, which makes me so sad.
5: Absolutely. And most of the time, what I have found is it's completely avoidable.
0: Okay.
5: Right?
0: Even sadder, right?
5: Yeah. I mean, it's one of those things where when people see that they've done a good job saving, let's say that they have an arbitrary, I've saved $1 million or 1.3 million or I've hit this certain age, and they look at what they have, they're almost always, it's just how we're trained, we're looking at a number. Well, that's the amount that we've saved.
0: Yeah.
5: But the real question is, awesome, you have that number. Now, what can that number do for you and how it generates income that we could spend? That's unfortunately where so many of us, we're missing a piece.
0: Okay.
5: We're just missing a part of that puzzle. But many of us, because we've never done it before, imagine, Heather, trying to put together a puzzle where you've never seen the front of the box. That's what a lot of us are actually doing. We have a 1,000-piece puzzle. Mm-hmm. All of the pieces are in there. They're not even hard. It's actually a really well-designed puzzle. But we've never seen the front of the box. We have no idea what it's supposed to look like. That is what an income plan for most of us looks like.
0: Okay.
5: We knew how to go to work every day, show up on time, punch our time clock, get everything right, do the right things to the right bosses, to get the right promotions, to get the right bonuses, to put all that money away.
0: Right.
5: And we get to this point where it's time to retire. And unfortunately, we don't have a proper spending or income plan. And that is what derails us. So if only 40% of people say that their income plan is in line, I believe it. I would honestly say I think that that number is maybe a little high.
0: Huh.
5: I think that, in my opinion, less than 20 to 25% of people actually have a written income plan for spendable income in retirement.
0: Okay.
5: less than one out of four. So if 40% say it's on track, or only 40%, then that tells me something that I kind of already believe. Mm. All we have to do is understand when we get to this point, how do we spin that out as income? Because when people say it's off track over the last 5 years,
0: yeah,
5: it's kind of like, you know, retirement a little bit is like a marathon. Whatever our tempo is for those first 5 years, that first, it's kind of like the first few miles.
0: Okay.
5: That tempo will set the tone for the rest of the race, whether we're able to complete it, whether we burn out too quickly. And this is like spending, right? So mm-hmm. if we overspend in the front end of retirement, it's kind of like doing that marathon where the first 5 miles, we go way too fast.
0: Sprinting.
5: All of a sudden, yeah. what starts to happen? Our body starts to cramp up.
0: Yeah.
5: We can't feel right. Our feet just start to immediately worry. And then all of a sudden, our mind gets in the way. Like, oh my gosh, I went too fast. Now I have to do blank. Mm-hmm. Now I have to do blank. Now I have to do blank. And we start getting over inundated with all of our anxiety. That's typically what happens. So what we want to make sure we're doing is that as we're utilizing the concept of retirement as a marathon, once we get to that point, it's not the finish line. Once we finally retire, it's not a finish line. That's not a trophy at the end. When we get to the finish line, that's actually the starting gun
0: mm-hmm.
5: of a completely new race.
0: That's right.
5: Where now we've crossed that finish line to get to retirement. Now the marathon really begins. The next 20 to 40 years of creating income and creating purpose and a meaningful existence so that we can be happy over the next 25 to 30 years. And that is where so many people, unfortunately, they don't plan for it or they don't get it right.
0: Well, that's what you are here to help us figure out, John. By the way, if you want to go ahead and set some time on the calendar to meet with John, it starts with an initial no fee, no obligation phone conversation with one of our advisors. 502-317-0840 is our number. 502-317-0840. You can also go to retirementsolutionradio.com. You were pointing out some ideas there about things you're seeing people do wrong. The idea like starting off with the sprint or the marathon, spending too much too soon. What other mistakes do you see people making? Can we go as specific as just with the income plan where you see people making mistakes that can be avoided?
5: If you think about it, income and retirement is the ultimate outcome.
0: Right.
5: If people just had, I mean, I know that I've given the story 1,000 times, but I'm going to do it again because okay. it's so poignant and it shapes so much about me.
0: Yeah.
5: My grandfather had nearly $10,000 a month, every month that came in from guaranteed pensions. They were either from the federal government, the Department of Defense, or the state of Tennessee, and they were going to come heck or high water. That money was going to come in. He almost didn't have to have any other plan because of the money that came in. Now, imagine and think about that for a minute. If yeah. you had in retirement $10,000 that came in every month, would you really have a whole bunch of fears? I mean, the average person wouldn't, especially because my granddad, when he worked, he never made more than like 35 grand a year ever in any given year when he was working.
0: Wild,
5: so his
0: yeah.
5: retirement
0: he
5: was
0: like-
5: three times better.
0: Right. Look at me. Let's go to Walt Disney World. Let's go to Missouri. Let's go do all the things.
5: Exactly. So even if on paper he didn't really have any other assets, as long as he didn't have a whole bunch of debts, that income was the ultimate outcome.
0: Yeah.
5: That gave him the freedom to do whatever he wanted, whenever he wanted, with whomever he wanted, as
0: yep.
5: long as he wanted it, right?
0: Yep.
5: That's the big thing. So a lot of people, we focus on the number. How much have we saved? How much do we grow? Da, da, da, da, da, da, but we're not thinking about, right, but how, what does that number mean? What can it do for me? Can it give me $7,000 every single month, come heck or high water, regardless of market performance,
0: mm-hmm.
5: regardless of what happens in the administration, regardless of what happens geopolitically, regardless of what happens with tax rates or the Fed? And that's what a really good plan should do. Income is the ultimate outcome. So if we
0: right.
5: just focused on an income plan, then most people would have an unbelievably successful retirement. And let me give you an example. So I'm gonna call her Carol.
0: Mm-hmm.
5: Carol had done everything right. She'd saved almost $900,000 by the time that she retired at age 63,
0: mm-hmm.
5: right?
0: Mm-hmm.
5: So she had a small pension.
0: Mm-hmm.
5: She was going to turn on her Social Security at 67 because that was her full retirement age, but she'd saved almost $900,000.
0: Yeah.
5: Everything was going to plan. Here's the amazing thing. She came to us not before she retired. She came 14 months after she had retired as a referral from her daughter.
0: Okay.
5: Let me tell you why. So Carol had done everything right. She had everything together, but what had happened and her daughter said, John, she just seems a little anxious. She just seems a little not right. She seems not depressed. she seems anxious all the time.
0: Yeah.
5: And when she came in and met with us, we looked at it. She actually had a yellow steno pad and she pushed it across and she said, John, I look at my bank accounts and my retirement accounts every day, twice a day.
0: Yikes.
5: I see every single thing that has ever been pulled out of those accounts. And here's what I did. I needed to do a light kitchen remodel because I was in the house every day. Mm-hmm. I had to have it done. I actually needed to help my daughter with a wedding plan. And so we did that. I was obviously going to do that. I had to do that. And my son was doing really, really well, but he lost his job and I had to help him out a little bit too. So those three things all happened in the first 14 months of her retiring.
0: Mm.
5: None of them were reckless. Not a single one of those expenses were reckless.
0: Right.
5: They were reasonable.
0: Yeah.
5: But those reasonable expenses that happened in the front end of her retirement spent $94,000 of the 900 grand she'd saved.
0: Got it.
5: Amazingly, and what she said, and what she was like, I don't know how to keep doing this because I've gone through so much. And it's true.
0: Right.
5: She was pulling out nearly 10%, a little bit more than 10% of her savings, and she knew it wasn't going to last. But what she didn't have, she had tremendous savings. She had done a great job. What she didn't have was an actual written spending plan that made sure that reasonable expenses didn't cause her to have an unreasonably negative retirement. So all we had to do was go through it and let her understand there are certain types of expenses that we need to plan for because all of these things just compounded all at once. Could she have spread them out? Maybe. But the main thing was having the permission to spend the money she needed to. And let me put this in the context. So Carol spent $94,000 in her first basically 14 months of retirement. Mm-hmm. That was not only way too much, it's kind of like outpacing yourself at that front end of the marathon.
0: Yeah.
5: You know, you've got 20 plus miles to go and you're already feeling the pain. Can she make it? She absolutely can, but it's going to have to change her thoughts and change her reasoning. What we did is we went in and just showed her none of those expenses were bad. She did nothing wrong, but those expenses are going to change a little bit of the math on what she needs to do next. When we looked at her income plan, but then we compared that to her tax plan, her health savings plan, basically her healthcare costs down the road because she was single, and basically her overall maintenance, what we discovered was there were so many things that she wasn't considering in that, we changed her budget. But what that allowed her to do was to feel confident that every single month when the income was coming in, she had permission to use it. We also created what we called a life happens bucket, where we basically had about a full 2 years worth of income, not to be blown through, but to understand if we blew through more than that, it was going to cause bigger issues. But that was the only account that she needed to look at with consistency to know if this happens. What it did is it gave her a completely different sense of understanding because we finally said, no, when this money hits your bank account, you have permission to use it the way you need to.
0: Okay.
5: Pay for, you know, the improvements around the house. Do these things, but spread it out. By doing that, she got a completely different mindset and she realized her money was not going to go away. She was still going to be perfectly fine, but she was living then within a system, one that she could control within reason, but also understand there was a lot of flexibility, a lot of room to maneuver, and it gave her complete freedom. She said, the only reason I didn't do this, John, is because I thought by having that regimented plan that I wasn't going to be able to do the things I want. But she realized by having that regimented plan, having those buckets properly done, it gave her tremendous freedom and flexibility to do the things that she wanted, not everything she wanted, but most of the things she wanted if she planned for it correctly. That is what gave her the freedom to actually act well in retirement.
0: We talk all the time about the importance of having an income plan, but I think, John, this takes it one step further. Do you have a spending plan within your income plan that gives you what you deserve, the freedom to spend in retirement? If you cannot give yourself a confident yes to that question, then give us a call. Let's begin the conversation helping you create this within your savings. 502-317-0840 is the number to dial right now. 502-317-0840. So it's the weekend. You're out doing your errands. Maybe you bump into your old neighbor or coworker who's already retired and they're doing great. You see that friend? You see that neighbor? You see maybe a coworker that's been in retirement for a few years and they are doing great. They are just vacationing. They are hanging with their family. They are shoe shopping.
5: all the stuff you're supposed to do when you get retired.
0: Thank you. Isn't that what we all want?
5: That's the whole point.
0: And you were going, why? It's almost like suspicious. Why are they so happy?
5: How did they make that happen?
0: Why are they so happy?
5: Win the lottery? What is going on with them?
0: What's happening there? Suspicious. I do not trust. Here's the thing. There is a very good chance that they adopted at least four financial behaviors that we're going to tell you about. Maybe your friend, your coworker, your neighbor is not divulging, because a lot of people don't. I mean, we're never discuss religion, politics, or money, right? Like, people don't talk about this stuff, so you just don't put it out there. We will here. So there's an article on GoBankandRates.com talking about when you see somebody doing great in retirement and you're wondering what it is that they've done to let them live this way. Four things.
5: Yeah.
0: One, saved aggressively.
5: Absolutely.
0: Two, focused on income streams.
5: Income is the ultimate outcome for retirement. We have to have income streams.
0: So three, they thought out their risk level. And four, they planned for unexpected expenses. John Hicks, your thoughts on these items. Do you agree? What would you add? What would you say you don't need to worry about so much?
5: Yeah, so when someone looks like they're having a really great retirement, there's probably four things they did. They saved aggressively. They focused on, hey, where can I get income from? How many different income streams can I create? Can I own a strip mall and then get interest, get income from that? Yeah. Can I do almost like your own banker, where you loan your kids money and get a 5 or 6% interest rate on that? Why would you do it? Because it's still better than the bank for them. You're still showing them how to be responsible. It's not always a gift, and you can get income from that, right? Mm-hmm. That makes a tremendous amount of sense. No matter what it is, you sell stuff on Etsy, part-time work, but income streams, income is the ultimate outcome for us to stay retired. I mean, we can think about it all day long. How many professional athletes who have great careers, but then when they retire, they're only 36 years old, right? Because, you know, if you're a basketball player and you're 36, you're ancient. And the point is that when they quit playing, can they afford to stay retired? Well, not if they've had two or three divorces. They made seven or eight terrible investment decisions. And, you know, and they basically were a basketball player when they were young and healthy. Now that we're older, they can't do the same. And so if income does not sustain, guys, they can't stay retired, right? Mm-hmm. So income streams is huge. Mm-hmm. The third one, they manage risk well, right? This is a big one. Once we get to the point where we need to think about, okay, this is the amount of money that we need to work on to give us an income for life, we need to reduce and manage that risk. It does not mean we put it all under the mattress. It doesn't mean we only do laddered CDs and municipal bonds. It doesn't mean that at all. It means we have to know, how much money do we need to protect so that we can stay retired? There is mathematically a number for almost every single human being out there that we need to make sure that we don't lose that amount of money in order for us to produce an income. It's just how it goes. Okay. And the last one is, we have to plan for the unexpected. Because no one knows what's going to happen tomorrow. No one. No one. And in this world right now, with geopolitical issues, you know, the administration, who can send a tweet out on a dime and change the course of legislative processes, it can literally happen any day. We need to be prepared for the surprises so that they don't derail us, right? But Heather, those are the four things that almost everyone does well. But here's the crazy two things everyone has to decide in order before they do that. Number one, how much is enough? The people that are truly happy in retirement, they already know how to estimate how much is enough. How much income do they really need to live off of? People say, oh, you know, I make $100,000 a year while I'm working, but in retirement, I can really live off 50. Well, guys, that's like saying, hey, I can retire today, but I'm going to retire and live in a refrigerator box down by the river, because that just sounds great to me. That sounds horrible to me, by the way. So my whole thing is like, no. Whatever you're used to living off of, let's see if we can't maintain that quality of lifestyle. You just don't have to go to work and punch time clock anymore. Guys, that is enough for most people. So defining enough is important, because also when we understand what enough is, then we don't do the dumb things of saying, well, I got $1 million today. I want to, when I'm gone, I want to have 7 million. That just means that you're the richest person in the graveyard. That's also, and I'm sorry, but it's true, that's a very stupid concept. That's just literally keeping up with the Joneses. Here's what would be much better. I would love to be able to retire the day that I want to. And on any given Tuesday, Wednesday, Thursday, or Sunday, I want to be able to take a look at my spouse or look to my friends and say, here's where I'm going to go today. Anyone want to go with me? Here's what I'm going to do today. Does anyone want to go? Guys, that is freedom. And freedom is power. And what a great country to be in to be able to do that. So defining enough is truly the most important part to me. Number two, the reason that so many people are happy when they retire is cortisol. They don't create as much. They don't get as stressed. Things in life, if they've planned well, don't blow them up because they actually get to do those things they want to do. They don't have to wake up at 5:45 a.m. unless they like it. If they love the morning and they love having that cup of coffee or pot of coffee, you know, first thing in the morning before anyone's up and messing with them, by all means, keep doing it. I mean, when we retire, maybe make it half calf or something like that. But the idea is that whatever it is that floats our boat, that's what we want to do. And the happiest people are ones that don't have cortisol. That means that they're not stressing all the time. Poor financial planning, not having the right financial plan is the opposite effect. It will get that cortisol up. It will get you stressed out almost any given day. So we have to make sure we do that. How much is enough? And then how have we defined our investment strategy for retirement so that we can live the life we want? Those are the two big things,
0: okay,
5: right? Those are the two big underlying things that when I see people, I'm like, oh man, they figured it out. They know that they don't need to have 20 million bucks in the bank when they go, and they have a stress-free plan. They know what the plan's going to do, even if they don't know what the economy's going to do or the market's going to do,
0: right,
5: or tax rates are going to do. That is unbelievably powerful.
0: Knowing how all of these things will work together in a plan for the years ahead. If you've got questions about this, if you can reach out to John and the team at J. Hagen Capital by giving us a call at 502-317-0840. Call right now to set some time on the calendar. 502-317-0840 or the website retirementsolutionradio.com. What about tax strategy?
5: Yeah. So this is a big one. What I have found, though, is that even people that have saved very well,
0: yeah,
5: often, and even if they're very successful and if they're going to have a good retirement, most people do not have a proper tax plan. Guys, the amazing thing is a well-designed tax plan can put six figures, depending on how we've saved, maybe even seven figures more either in your pockets over the course of retirement or in your heirs' pockets. That's not a joke. And the crazy thing is it's not even very invasive. But typically, most people that I see, they have almost that ignorance is bliss thing. They don't have a tax plan. They feel like they have enough. They feel low stress, but they still don't have a tax plan,
0: mm-hmm,
5: right? So that is one of the things that, no joke, I think 95% of Americans can probably stand to really talk to a good, skilled, holistic advisor on do they have the right tax strategy or do they even have one at all? And guys, just because we have a CPA or a bookkeeper or an accountant does not mean we have a tax plan. A tax plan should state simply, do I want to reduce taxes annually for my current needs over the, you know, and consistently do that? Or does my tax plan, am I going to pay the least amount of taxes over my living life, mm-hmm, so that I can have the most money at the end of my life for healthcare needs, for a surviving spouse, or for the heirs, right? There's two completely different ways to do it. Some people say, hey, John, I want to maximize my deductions this year. I want to have all the money I can this year. That's fine. It's a little narrow-minded, in my opinion, because most people don't realize six or seven figures is a tremendous amount of money to have saved by utilizing the tax code wisely. So tax planning is big. Unfortunately, not enough people do it. Everyone should, but that just simply starts with understanding, hey, what do we need to live off of? What do we want to do? And how do we want to exploit the tax structure correctly for your needs?
0: If you've got questions about how this might apply to your plan, give us a call, 502-317-0840, 502-317-0840, or go to retirementsolutionradio.com. I think that that's such an important point, how much more it can add to our savings, because something else I was reading recently was how the cost of medical coverage in our retirement and the cost of long-term care is starting to become more and more and more of an issue for folks getting into retirement and getting older. Understandably, we're living longer, so we got to wonder, and we've spoken before, Fidelity estimates over $300,000 of out-of-pocket expenses for a couple in their 60s today. That's how much they're estimated to spend themselves after Medicare coverage. Doesn't include long-term care. But just saying what you said, it's like that right there, like, me with a retirement planner like you at J. Hagen Capital, understand how much you could save in taxes. If you're worried about your medical coverage in retirement, that could be your plan.
5: And that's literally it, right? That's what it comes down to.
0: Yeah.
5: When we understand that there's five pillars to any properly done retirement plan. Number one, how much protection do we need mm-hmm. so that we can stay retired? Number two, how much income can we create? What's the floor? And then what's the ceiling look like? If we really wanted to live high on the hog for the first 5 or 6 years of retirement, because we're going to be the youngest and the healthiest we're ever going to be, how can we do that in the first 6 years? Guys, that income plan is super important. Then to go down to the tax strategy. Why tax strategy? Guys, 6 to 7 figures of what we see the average great saver able to save over the course of their retirement. That is huge, because that can often offset the needs for a surviving spouse, which is wealth transfer, which is that fourth one, kind of estate planning, and the last one, which is healthcare. I can't tell you how many times that when I show someone, hey, I don't love long-term care insurance because I think it's very expensive. Mm-hmm. I think that most people who don't use it, it's a ripoff. And I have unfortunately seen insurance companies fight people to even reimburse them who had long-term care insurance. Mm-hmm. So I don't personally prefer long-term care. Having said that, to not plan for healthcare expenses, in my opinion, is malpractice.
0: Yeah.
5: We have to be certain, because that is something that can derail even the greatest savers.
0: Yeah.
5: It can absolutely derail their ability or their surviving spouse to have any money, and then certainly anything for the heirs. So those five things are critically important to make sure that we get it right. And if we don't have all five of those, unfortunately, we probably don't have a very great plan.
0: John and his team here to help you get these things organized into a plan of your own. Start that conversation. 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

0: All right, from the Ballardsville Fire Department for the 73rd WHAS Crusade for Children, the grand total is
1: $14,934.16.
0: Very good. All right. Fantastic. Let's hear it, gang. Yeah. Good job. Good job to Ballardsville. Hey, Mark Heber, nice to meet you.
2: Thank you.
0: Good to see you guys. Great to see you guys. Absolutely. Great to be in Ballardsville. All right.
2: Coming out.
0: Thank you. All right. Once again, we're in Ballardsville. WHAS Crusade for Children, the 73rd Crusade for Children. We're going to remind you of the phone numbers again. 582-7511 is the local number, 888-382-7511, or you can donate online at whascrusade.org. Before we get to the next fire department, or where are we going here next, Chris?
3: We can go to North Oldham. They're on their way pulling up.
0: Okay. Or I'll tell you what. I'm going to tell you a story.
3: Okay, go ahead.
0: So I was wearing a WHAS Crusade for Children t-shirt this morning, and I went to see my mom at Masonic Homes. Okay, and as I walked in, the lady sitting at the desk, Dee, who always checks in, she's the receptionist at Masonic Homes, she goes, "Oh, that's right, it's Crusade for Children weekend, isn't it?" She said, "Well, stop by on your way out, and I'll give you a check." Sure enough, when I came back out, Dee, the receptionist at Masonic Homes, remembered and handed me a $100 check for the Crusade for Children.
4: Nice.
0: So the moral of the story is, it's never too late to donate to the Crusade.
4: Correct.
0: Or never too early either. So,
3: I'll tell you a story. I wore a Crusade for Children t-shirt to a business meeting and sat down at the table. This has been a year ago, right? It was after the Crusade last year, and got to talking. The guy was looking at me, and I was like, you know, wonder what he said, "Are you with the Crusade?" And I said, "Well, I'm a firefighter," and I explained, and he's like, "Okay." He said, "Well, I used to, years ago, work the telephone bank at the Crusade, and we kicked off, we probably spent 20 or 30 minutes of our time just talking about Crusade." And it was a great conversation. I mean, these guys were great. They were talking about the days of answering the phone with the rotary dial phones.
0: Yep.
3: I said, "Oh, nobody knows what that is anymore."
0: The kids sure
3: don't. No,
0: they don't know what that is.
3: No. Remember, they used to do little cards, and then they'd hand them to the sheriff's department.
0: Yep.
3: And the sheriff's department would go out and pick up the money.
0: Yep.
3: I mean, it was different times.
0: It was an operation.
3: It was an operation.
0: And we just heard about using the QR code from one of the fire departments this morning. That's modern technology right there.
3: It's huge. And people driving by the roadblock, and they don't have money, but they can scan that QR code, and they scan that QR code, and they're able to, you know, make a donation, which we're grateful for. I mean, we would miss out on some of those donations.
0: Yep.
3: So,
0: and it's the pennies, as long as they last, at least.
3: That's right.
0: And nickels,
3: that's right.
0: And dimes, and quarters.
3: Yep.
0: Everything counts.
3: It does.
0: Right.
3: So we're going to go to Chief Jim Sohan with the North Oldham Fire Department. He's going to tell us about what they've been doing.
0: All right. Jim, come on over here. Well, I'll tell you what. You want to see your car in the background? I guess we don't really care, do we?
4: It doesn't matter, does it?
0: Jim and I are old buddies. Back when I was a reporter, in my reporter days, I knew this guy.
4: So he's kind of a legend at WHAS. Him, Gary Rodemeyer, Rachel Platt, Joe Arnold, Renee Murphy. I mean, just basically legends.
0: Well, we appreciate that.
4: So it's actually an honor to stand here next to you.
0: I'm a legend in my own mind,
4: that's
0: Jim,
4: right.
0: Maybe. Yeah. Thank you for the compliment.
4: And we're still alive.
0: That's right. We're still standing upright, buddy. All right, Jim, what do you got?
4: So,
0: Oldham County Fire Department.
4: Just basically a little bit about North Oldham. We cover along U.S. 42. No, that's fine.
0: Yeah.
4: We cover along U.S. 42. There's 47 square miles between the Prospect Line, Jefferson County, up to Westport, Kentucky. A lot of what we have are thoroughbred farms, bison farms, agriculture, and then up in Goshen Prospect, we have all the residential neighborhoods. We cover the Ohio River also in that span of area. We keep two stations full-time, 24 hours a day. So there's three firefighters at the Goshen Prospect Station, three firefighters at the Skylight Station, which is up close to Westport. So most of our fundraising comes from mailers. Every year we send out mailers to all of our residents. This year, the Crusade added a QR code to it. So instead of sitting at home and writing a check, you can scan the QR code, and you can sit at home and just pay it and not even move.
0: So you did the QR codes, too.
4: Yes.
0: You're the second fire department I've heard doing that. That's great.
4: Well, it's easy for the residents.
0: Yeah, it's easy, yeah.
4: You know, nobody has to find their checkbook and then sit there and hand write it out and then balance their checkbook and things like that.
0: Easy way to give.
4: So just want to go through some of the list of donors that was provided by the Crusade, and then the ones that we've got just turned in the last couple of days. Kenneth Handmaker, Timothy O'Brien, Caroline Martin, Nancy and Bill Samuels, Richard Sauer, Gia Baker, Gregory Beck, Elaine Jack, John Harrigan, Elizabeth Shearer, Michael Holmicky, James Summersgill, Cheryl Case Neely, Frederick Davis, Francis Wells, Edward Vogt, Brita Dockstader, Jana Zigervy, Catherine Steinfeld, Gary Brunovich, Phyllis Kinchlow, William Landers, R. Wayne Elbert,

0: conversation. It's always been there, and it's one of these things that always will be. The bringing in our foundation, I guess it's 15 years ago now, I don't even remember, when we started out. Now anybody that leaves an estate to the crusade, that money goes into the foundation and to perpetuate the crusade. Before the foundation, it went into the annual total. So now all that money continues to work. And, you know, we're in over 200 counties, and there's only 120 in the state of Kentucky. I mean, it's everywhere. Yeah. It's just great.
1: And I'm sure in your role, you've been able to see the impact that all of this money raises. I mean, we see we see all the checks come in today. We've just seen a fraction of it out here at Parristown. You get to see the results of it.
0: Yes. Besides being a retired 40-year firefighter, I've also been a paramedic since 84. And going into the hospitals and seeing the equipment and seeing what it does and the benefits it provides, it's just outstanding.
1: And you know, you go into some of these hospitals and you may never know that it's the Crusade for Children that's helping save these lives. Maybe bar like one little sticker that says donated by the Crusade for Children. It's understated, but it's so vital.
0: And the research and everything else goes into it. It's one of the greatest honors I've ever been associated with.
1: Well, Gary, it's been an honor to talk with you again today. So let's go ahead and round things out here at Parristown. Touch of class. The ladies are back. I'll step out. Gary, you come with me. Let's go ahead and give the ladies the front stage.
0: Thank you, sir.

0: class, ladies and gentlemen. Put it up for them.
1: How about that? The Touch of Class ladies trying to wrap us up here tonight. And from Paris Town, Mallory, it's been so much fun.
2: Yes!
1: Being able to obviously interact with you, but to see all the money come in, the lemonade stand kids, all the organizations. It's been such a great day.
2: So. Yes, it has been a great day. It's always a lot of fun. We talked about organized chaos. We talked to so many different folks today who have fundraised for the Crusade for Children. Yeah. And whether it was, you know, $50,000 or $75, every little dollar cent helps.
1: Yeah.
2: It goes back to the kids in our community.
1: Now, you said before the day started,

0: you.
1: Appreciate you, Patrick. We'll see you a little bit later on the show. I want to say a special hello also to Amanda right there in the middle of the stage, another one of my buddies I think I'd say hi to here from the Miracle Dancers. So hello again, and thank you to all the Miracle Dancers. Patrick Henry Hughes, we'll see you guys, or we'll see Patrick a little bit later on in the show. Thanks so much, guys.